0: The heavens are telling the glory of God. The wonder of his works displays the firmament. One of the best-known choruses in the vocal literature there, signaling the end of part one of The Creation by Joseph Haydn. Soprano Judith Raskin was Gabriel, tenor Alexander Young was Uriel, and baritone John Reardon was Raphael. The Camerata Singers and the New York Philharmonic were conducted by Leonard Bernstein. I'm Alec Baldwin. We'll have parts two and three of The Creation in a moment. You're listening to the New York Philharmonic this week.
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2: 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We're celebrating American music, a violinist bringing West Side Story to life, a pianist diving into Jelly Roll Morton's ragtime, and a saxophonist performing his own original jazz. That's next time on From the Top.
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4: Hello, this is Keith Pannell to let you know that this week on Science Studio, I shall be having the usual interesting conversation with a Dr. Saroj Dital from the Jornada Experimental Range up in Las Cruces. We're going to be talking about his career, coming all the way from Kathmandu to study dust. Where does the dust come from? How do we predict when it's going to be there? And to be able to do that in a better fashion than we can do it today, you'll be there this Sunday, 7 o'clock on KTEP.

he wanna jump up and play. Now I ain't got a clue as to what you putting down, but how come my dog don't balk when you come around? My dog is dangerous, try to set people straight. Even bought a bad dog sign and hung it on the gate.

call up Jacoby and Myers, and you can take the Fifth Amendment, that is. You better stand up for your rights, 'cause you might not be standing too long.

children's books. There's a trick with a knife I'm learning to do, and everything I've got belongs to you. I've a powerful anesthesia in my fist, and the perfect wrist to give your neck a twist.

0: to indicate that that tipping point would come sooner for the younger consumer than the older consumer, but it's hard to predict when it'll happen.
1: Tell me about what role you're seeing social media and AI play in all this in terms of financial advice and information that people may be seeking out.
0: We asked consumers in the last 3 months, have you gone to AI to ask for financial advice or information? That number is 68% in the under 40 population compared to 42% in the over 40 population. Now, consumers of all ages are telling us that they're going to verify that information. The challenge is when we say, who are you verifying it with? Most often it's friends and family. So what verification really looks like can be worrisome if we think about how often AI can be misleading to consumers.
1: If you had one piece of financial advice for folks who may be struggling out there or who may be trying to get some kind of financial assistance, what would that advice be?
0: Reach out to your bank. Spend the time to find out how to make an appointment for an in-person or a virtual consultation. They likely have free credit score tools that not only will explain what your current credit score is, but provide you oftentimes with a simulator on how to improve your credit score. While I know we might have growing distrust as a general populace in large institutions, for the most part, banks are considered one of the most trustworthy institutions, and it's a good chance that the help that you need is there for free, and you might just not know about it.
1: Jennifer White is Senior Director of Financial Services Intelligence at J.D. Power. Thank you very much.
0: Thank you. Wonderful conversation. Happy to be here.
1: I'm Nova Sapo with the Marketplace Morning Report. 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
2: 6:59 on this Wednesday. It is May 27th. 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Temperatures will stay in the upper 80s, low 90s for the remainder of the week. 88 degrees today, 92 tomorrow, 91 on Friday, and 90 degrees by Saturday. 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
3: Good morning. Texas Attorney General Ken Paxton calls President Trump's endorsement the most powerful force in politics and help him push out an incumbent senator. What will it mean in November's election? It's Morning Edition from NPR News. A former reality star running for mayor in Los Angeles also has Trump's support. I'm E. Martinez.
4: And I'm Steve Inskeep. Spencer Pratt is adopting Trump's style, but in the mostly Democratic city is trying to distance himself from the president. Also, workers build a temporary arena for UFC fights at the White House. Why is UFC head Dana White uneasy about the setting? And Josh Johnson says comedy is how we decorate reality. It's Wednesday, May 27th. This day in 1937, the Golden Gate Bridge opened for pedestrians first and cars the next day. The news is next.
5: Live from NPR News in Washington, I'm Corva Coleman. Texas Attorney General Ken Paxton has won the Republican nomination for the U.S. Senate in yesterday's runoff primary election. He defeated longtime incumbent U.S. Senator John Cornyn, who conceded last night.
6: I've said throughout this race that I trust the voters of Texas, and they've made their decision, and I must respect it.
5: Cornyn offered the concession after a drawn-out and heated race with Paxton. President Trump endorsed Paxton last week. The president blamed Cornyn, a longtime Republican stalwart, as insufficiently loyal to Trump himself. Paxton has fended off criminal indictments for alleged securities fraud. There have been whistleblower complaints filed against him, and Paxton was impeached by the Republican

0: while I know we might have growing distrust as a general populace in large institutions, for the most part, banks are considered one of the most trustworthy institutions. And it's a good chance that the help that you need is there for free and you might just not know about it.
1: Jennifer White is Senior Director of Financial Services Intelligence at J.D. Power. Thank you very much.
0: Thank you. Wonderful conversation. Happy to be here.
1: And a new report out today from the New York Federal Reserve finds that more households are dipping into savings and don't have enough food to eat. 16% said they've received food donations, up from 11% in June of 2020. I'm Nova Safo with the Marketplace Morning Report. From 8 p.m., American Public Media.
2: Hello, this is Keith Pannell to let you know that this week on Science Studio, I shall be having the usual interesting conversation with a Dr. Saroj Dital from the Jornada Experimental Range up in Las Cruces. We're going to be talking about his career, coming all the way from Kathmandu to study dust. Where does the dust come from? How do we predict when it's going to be there? And to be able to do that in a better fashion than we can do it today, you'll be there this Sunday, 7 o'clock on KTEP.
3: 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That's next time on Jazz Night in America. I'm Christian McBride. 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
4: Ken Paxton handily beat longtime incumbent John Cornyn in the Republican runoff for Senate, so what's that mean come November? Today on the Texas Standard.
5: Texas Standard is a production of KUT Austin, KERA North Texas, Houston Public Media, and Texas Public Radio in San Antonio.
4: I'm Laura Rice. We're also unpacking big primary runoff races from across the state on both sides of the aisle. What do the results tell us about what Texas voters are prioritizing? And did you vote in the primary runoffs? Congratulations, you may have added time to your life, the link between voting and living longer. The Trump administration just changed the way people should apply for green cards. They're now supposed to leave the U.S. to do so. We'll unpack the impacts. Plus, Mark Duplass and his wife, Katie Azleton, made a new movie about a married couple. We'll get a little personal in our conversation today on The Standard.
6: Live from NPR News in Washington, I'm Corva Coleman. President Trump is scheduled to hold a cabinet meeting this hour at the White House. This comes as the status of a peace deal between Iran and the Trump administration remains cloudy. Former President Joe Biden is suing the Trump administration. He says that in 2 weeks, the Justice Department is planning to release his private conversations. These were central to a special counsel investigation into Biden's handling of classified documents. NPR's Kristen Wright reports.
7: Biden says interviews with the ghostwriter of his 2017 memoir were personal conversations, recounting some of the most politically consequential and painful times of his life. The lawsuit claims the audio recordings and transcripts are private and exempt from disclosure. The Justice Department got the materials as part of an investigation into Biden's handling of classified documents after his vice presidency. Now, under President Trump, DOJ is planning to release the files to the Conservative Heritage Foundation, which made a public records request, and to Congress. Biden argues the House Judiciary Committee has no legitimate reason to have the records. Trump responded to Biden's lawsuit on Truth Social, calling him a crooked politician. Kristen Wright, NPR News.
6: There's more construction underway at the White House besides President Trump's ballroom. Workers are building a temporary arena outdoors. It will host events by the Ultimate Fighting Championship in honor of the nation's 250th birthday. The fights are scheduled for June 14th, also Trump's birthday. The fight events are organized by the head of the UFC and the president's friend, Dana White, who says safety is his main focus in mixed martial arts.
8: Nothing is more important than health and safety to us. Think about this. 30-year history of the UFC, never a death or serious injury. In 30 years, cheerleading can't say that.
6: He spoke in an NPR video interview. The National Weather Service says unseasonably hot weather is stuck over the northern plains and upper Midwest for the next few days. Forecasters say it will be 100 degrees or hotter in northern Montana today. Meanwhile, heat records are being

0: St. David's Foundation. Additionally, Texas Mutual Insurance Company is a founding sponsor of Texas Standard.
1: Here's the pitch. It's a
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1: This is it, folks. This is the pitch. 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I can't look.
3: You've got a feel for Chicago Cubs fans. Their Cubbies haven't won the World Series in 100 years. But Brooklyn Dodger fans suffered in the 1940s.
2: Brooklyn.
3: The difference is, they actually made the series four times in 7 years and lost every time to the neighboring New York Yankees.
2: At Ebbets Field, where the sun is shining down.
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1: When I was a child, it drove me wild.
3: 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Robert Merrill was more than just a baseball fan. He was also a world-famous baritone.
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7: Live from NPR News, I'm Lakshmi Singh. President Trump's televised cabinet meeting is underway. He is addressing aggressive immigration enforcement in the U.S., tax cuts, and ongoing U.S. attempts to get Iran to negotiate an end to hostilities and a reopening of the Strait of Hormuz. Trump's facing mounting pressure at home to get Iran to reopen that key waterway where stalled shipments are part of the reason people are paying higher energy prices. NPR's Frank Ordonez reports that over the weekend, the president said a groundbreaking deal with Iran was imminent. Then a day later, U.S. forces attacked Iranian speedboats suspected of attempting to lay mines, continuing to send mixed signals about ending the war.
8: He was almost actually taking a victory lap, thanking intermediaries for their help with negotiations. And then, of course, you had the blowback from Republicans and Israel. I would say that this was the most emphatic he's been about an upcoming deal, but it's happened before. I mean, last month, Trump said they were very close to a deal and that the two sides agreed to even dig up Iran's enriched uranium. The reality is, while the president has repeatedly projected this kind of optimism, there is yet to be anything really concrete or durable toward a resolution.
7: That's Frank Ordonez reporting. The Israeli military is warning residents in one of Lebanon's biggest cities to leave. NPR's Jane Araf reports the alert applies to nearly all of Tyre.
9: Israeli forces have pushed further into Lebanon and escalated their attacks since Tuesday, killing dozens of people, including women and children. The Israeli prime minister says they intend to crush Iran-backed Hezbollah. In a new warning, Israel told residents of Tyre, the second biggest city in southern Lebanon, to evacuate immediately or risk being killed. The warning covers tens of thousands of residents, including in Palestinian refugee camps. More than 1.2 million people have already been displaced by fighting between Israel and Hezbollah, leaving many families with nowhere to go. Jane Araf, NPR News, Beirut.
7: For the first time since 2013, there will be a new U.S. senator for Texas after incumbent John Cornyn was defeated by Attorney General Ken Paxton in yesterday's primary. The Texas Newsroom's Blaise Gainey reports a Democrat in the race, James Tallarico, is already out with anti-Paxton messaging.
10: Minutes after the winner was cleared, Tallarico's campaign sent an email out featuring a new video where he highlights Paxton's impeachment.
11: 3 years ago, Ken Paxton was impeached by his own party for using his public office to enrich himself and his donors at the expense of the people.
10: Paxton also quickly came out with

It is 5:59. You're listening to All Things Considered on KTP. And for the El Paso traffic, back up on I-10 West from Copia to downtown.